0: Hello and welcome to another exciting edition of Bounce with me on WYSO and Novaphonic. It is DJ Lady Bounce. We kicked off tonight's show with a lot of new bangers. A new one from Seiko, oh yeah. Lindsay Webster featuring Anthony Hamilton with Best of Me. Raven Lanae featuring Dochi with Baby Girl. Brent Faiyaz, Fallen. Pantera, Quit My Job. And Mary J. Blige, Just Fine, kicked off tonight's show for us. It's DJ Lady Bounce. Keep bouncing.
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0: It's DJ Lady Bounce, and this is Bounce with me and WYSO and Noah Phonic. The Sincere's taking us into this break with Did You Know? Gorillaz, Clint Eastwood. Keith Sweat, Something Just Ain't Right. All American Rejects, Gives You Hell. And The Offspring kicked off this block for us with Pretty Fly for a White Guy. It's DJ Lady Bounce. Keep bouncing.
1: Hi, this is Luke Dennis, WYSO's general manager. 1 year ago, we launched our 1 in 5 campaign with the goal that 20% of you would become financial supporters of these sounds. 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

0: 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Keep bouncing.
1: Oh, yo. Oh, girl right there, she kind of bad.
2: What?
1: I got to step to her. Check this out.

0: It's DJ Lady Bounce, and this is Bounce with Me on WYSO and Nova Phonic. Michael Jackson and PYT taking us into this break. Picket Fence featuring B Harb, ABLA. Modern Talking, Do You Wanna? A new one from Brooke Combs, Love Was Made of Stone. And a new one from Nesta kicked off this block for us with One Team. It's DJ Lady Bounce, and you're listening to WYSO 91.3 Yellow Springs and WYSO HD2 Novaphonic.fm. 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It's DJ Lady Bounce. Keep bouncing.
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It's DJ Lady Bounce, and this is Bounce with me on WYSO, Nova Phonic, and HD. Aloe Black, I Need a Dollar, taking us into this break. Duran Jones and the Indications, Ride or Die. Aubrey Hobart, Silver Jubilee, Steeler's Wheel, Stuck in the Middle with You. Love Spells, Don't Touch. And Vito, featuring Lady London, kicked off this block for us with Put Up. It's DJ Lady Bounce. Keep bouncing.

It's DJ Lady Bounce, and this is Bounce with me on WYSO and Noah Phonic. Raphael Sadiq taking us into this break with Steel Ray. Noah Guy, got you. Big Bo, take notes. No suits, happy man. Tiana Major 9, Shook One, and Mobb Deep kicked off this block for us with Shook One's Part 2. A little salute to sample there. It's DJ Lady Bounce. Keep bouncing.

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It's DJ Lady Bounce, and it is time for me to bounce on out of here for tonight. Aaliyah taking us out the door with Try Again. Truth Hurts featuring Wirekin with Addicted. Alan Stone, Brown Eyed Lover. Rough Ends, No More. And Usher, Think of You, kicked off this last and final block. 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Listener powered music exploration for Southwest Ohio. It's DJ Lady Bounce. Until next week, keep bouncing.

0: Oh yeah.
1: Ladies and gentlemen, welcome to Caribbean Colors. Caribbean Colors on WYSO 91.3. You know, this is how we do it every Thursday from 10 to midnight. Lukens Merzi is over there. What's up, brother?
2: Yeah.
1: In the Captain Lukens.
2: Captain Lukens. my co-pilot.
1: You know, DJ Migo. You know,
2: DJ Migo in the house.
1: In the house. You know how it is. It's scratch map scratch.
2: Yes, sir.
1: Caribbean Colors, you know, that's how we do it every Thursday. And we go over so many, you know, things in the Caribbean. And of course, during the series, we have so many genres, music, you know, of the islands that we're sharing. You know, over and over and over. And this time, of course, we are looking to share, you know, some of the most amazing, you know, songs of the Caribbean. So stay tuned with us, ladies and gentlemen, because we're going over so many interesting
2: things. You said one of
1: the greatest
2: genre
1: in the Caribbean. All right.
2: So shout out to all of our fans from Facebook, YouTube, TikTok, Instagram.
1: And thank you for following us everywhere too.
2: Yeah, thank you for following us.
1: We've been receiving all the messages. Thanks for, you know, all the requests. All right, so, you know, pretty much we go over so many things. You know, last show was a Zouk show where we went over so many
2: Zouk classes and medicamanuni.
1: But tonight, Captain Lukens, where are we heading tonight?
2: We heading to
1: where we going?
2: Jamaica.
1: Jamaica.
2: Wagwan,
1: brother. And of course, we're going to Jamaica today to bring one of the greatest gifts, you know, to the world, which is which genre are we going? Of course, in Jamaica.
2: Reggae.
1: Reggae music. You know, reggae music, you know, now reggae is really interesting because you don't necessarily need to understand the lyrics, you know, to recognize the feeling. Because once you hear that bass, you know, you know what it is. You know what's going on.
2: Yes, I.
1: And, you know, I always feel like the way the reggae music starts, you know, by hitting that nails or that snare. It's always interesting to
2: the snare.
1: Yeah, to feel that. And the bass of So, ladies and gentlemen, we're going to have fun tonight. And this is how we do it every Thursday from 10 to midnight. With that being said, Lukens, drop the first music for tonight. So that way we start the vibe of tonight.
2: The vibe.
1: What do we have?
2: We have Bob Marley.
1: Of course, the legend.
2: The legend. And the Wailers. The Three Little Birds
1: playing
2: one
1: tonight.
2: One of the most universally recognized reggae songs. And a perfect opener.
1: Okay.
2: Yes, sir.
1: All right, let's drop this one. The Three Little Birds playing tonight in Caribbean Colors. Ladies and gentlemen, let's go.

0: And you know, Lukens, of course, we go over, you know, the very first legend, Bob Marley. And, you know, tonight we're going over so many things. You know, we're talking legends. We're breaking down the sound.
1: The sound.
0: You know, we're learning from Jamaican expressions,
1: too. Did you know?
0: And, we go over so many, and especially the five reggae songs that, mm-hmm. you know, most people are requesting. Yeah. We'll be able to share all that. So it's really interesting to you know, see how we go over so many of these genres in the Caribbean. So turn that radio up, relax your shoulders, ladies and gentlemen.
1: Yes,
0: and we're going over this because you're gonna need the some
1: summer,
0: good vibes.
1: Summer almost.
0: Yep. Don't say that, brother. I wanna stay warm for longer. Let's go over some of the songs tonight, you know, Lukens.
1: The origin?
0: We're going over the origin of...
1: Origin story.
0: Before. What do you have?
1: Origin. Before talk about Bob Marley, One Love, before reggae we can recognize around the world, we need to go back to Jamaica.
0: Yes, sir.
1: It's something, very significant. Reggae didn't happen from nowhere.
0: That's for sure.
1: Yeah. It is a story, is a part of the larger evolution of Jamaican popular music.
0: Yeah.
1: Before reggae, Jamaica had mento.
0: Mento?
1: Yeah.
0: What's mento?
1: Mento developed from a mixture of musical traditions present in Jamaica.
0: Okay.
1: Including African derived traditions and European influences.
0: Oh.
1: Then, during the late 50s, mm-hmm. in early 60s.
0: Yeah, I was going to say in the 60s, yeah.
1: Yeah, Jamaican music were listening to American rhythm and blues coming across the radio.
0: Okay.
1: WYSO or the radio stations?
0: I'm pretty sure WYSO was coming. Was on the way.
1: Yeah, Jamaican musicians took those influences and combined them with their own traditions.
0: Okay.
1: And out of that environment came S-K-E.
0: Oh, the ska music. Yeah.
1: Ska music.
0: Yep.
1: Yeah, ska music. Ska was fast, energy, mm-hmm. Energetic, danceable. Those early ska recordings became part of the soundtrack of Jamaica, entering a new era around independence in 1962.
0: Okay.
1: Yeah, but music never stands still. Do you remember when you go to a physician?
0: Yeah.
1: For immunization.
0: Uh-huh.
1: And the nurses, some of the nurses saying that stay still.
0: So the music didn't stand still. Yeah, that's for sure. Yeah. It was evolving. That's for sure.
1: Yeah. During 1960s. The sound changed.
0: Of course.
1: The tempo slowed. The bass you were talking about.
0: So you went from ska, which is pretty fast, to something slower.
1: Slower. The bass became more prominent.
0: Yeah.
1: Yeah. And rock steady emerged.
0: Okay.
1: Rock steady didn't dominate for very long, but its influence was enormous.
0: Got it. So it's pretty much by the late 60s that they kind of brought everything together, like the rhythm.
1: Yeah, something else was happening. The rhythm changed again.
0: Yeah.
1: The bass became even more central. Yeah.
0: Yeah.
1: You were talking about it before.
0: Yeah.
1: Yeah. Yeah. The guitar and keyboard emphasized the offbeat.
0: The music
1: became spacious enough for the singer's message to breathe.
0: Okay.
1: Mm-hmm. And increasingly, songs were dealing with subjects such as poverty, inequality, spirituality,
0: African identity, too.
1: Yes, sir, politics, love, and everyday Jamaican life.
0: Yeah, yeah.
1: It was like a
0: type of song of the revolution of resilience of the Jamaican people. That's for sure.
1: Yeah. That emerging sounds became known as
0: Reggae. Yeah, that's right.
1: And then Jamaica did something extraordinary. Mm-hmm. It exported that sound to the world.
0: Yeah, that's why we ended up having it, you know, in the United States and Africa.
1: Yeah, we get traveled to Britain,
0: yeah,
1: Africa, to North America, across the Caribbean, Haiti.
0: Yep. That's for sure.
1: Across Europe, and eventually almost everywhere.
0: But I think also reggae kind of influence, you know, rock music, punk music, the pop music, hip hop, you know, and so many other African popular music that we know around, you know.
1: Yeah.
0: And fast forward to 2018, looking, correct me if I'm wrong, but I think UNESCO, the UN
1: added reggae music of Jamaica to its representative list of the intangible cultural heritage of humanity.
0: Yep.
1: Yeah.
0: That's huge.
1: Yeah, that's huge.
0: You know, with that being said,
1: last year?
0: As Kumba, yeah. Kumba actually joined.
1: Yeah, 2025?
0: I think so. Yes, I think so. Yes. You know, with that being said, with the reggae traveling all over the world, we actually bringing you the second music, which is one of the singers from Africa, actually.
1: Mm-hmm.
0: And I think it's South Africa. We're talking about Lucky Dube.
1: Lucky Dube!
0: You're like saying Lucky Dube.
1: Western Power, man. Western Power.
0: You know, and yeah, that one is actually The Way It Is.
1: Yeah, one of the Lucky Dube's signature recordings. His official channel shows the video with well over 100 million views.
0: No, that's crazy. Yeah. And we used to really listen to Lucky Dube for you know, so many times, because we had, I don't know if you remember, that we had a version of Lucky Dube translated into Creole.
1: Yeah.
0: That's an experience right there. All right, ladies and gentlemen, let's drop this one and we'll be back with more music and with more about reggae for itself. So let's go. Lucky Dube, The Way It Is.

0: How do you know?
1: Did you know? Did you know?
0: You know.
1: Did you know? Did you know?
0: How do you know?
1: This is the segment, family. It's time to see who actually knows reggae around here, you know, and who has owned the Bob Marley t-shirt. Mm-hmm. Because, you know, we are about to give some good merch.
0: Good merch.
1: So did you know, Lookins, reggae has musical parents.
0: Mm.
1: Okay, reggae grew, of course, particularly from Jamaica, like you said, with including ska and rock steady, of course,
0: yeah.
1: You know.
0: Mm-hmm.
1: But, you know, did you know that the offbeat is a big deal on the reggae?
0: I didn't know that.
1: You know, one of the reggae's most recognizable characteristics is that guitar or the keyboard, you know. And the way that, you know, you feel like it's going, you know. Is that when you do it one chick and two chick? That's when you kind of that offbeat. Mm-hmm. It's what actually made the reggae, you know, what it is right now. And and the bass itself, it's not a background decoration. You know, it's if you kind of listen closely to a good reggae recording, you feel like the bass isn't hiding at all. It's kind of part of the I would say it's sometimes the bass line practically becomes another melody itself.
0: Yeah.
1: And you kind of feel like the reggae bassist can play a few notes and have the entire room, you know, moving at this point. So that's how it is. And
0: I just got a message and then they say, oh, we're going to hire Mingili to as a bassist.
1: You know, I used to beatbox a lot when I was, you know, a kid. That's for sure. I can do it with my mouth. That's what I can do. But, you know, did you know that reggae and Rastafari are connected?
0: Mm-hmm.
1: They're not identical. People usually confuse them all or mix them, both of them. But Rastafari itself, it's different. So reggae became closely associated internationally with Rastafari movement, especially through artists, including Bob Marley, of course. He was a Rastafari, and Burning Spears, you know, and
0: others.
1: Yeah, and others too. Mm-hmm. So Rastafari themes itself is like African identity and liberation.
0: Mm-hmm.
1: I'd say spirituality.
0: Resistance.
1: Yeah. You know, resilience,
0: yeah,
1: operation.
0: Resistance operation, yeah. Yep.
1: And became prominent in many reggae recordings. But there are two different things. Reggae, I mean, we shouldn't treat every reggae music or every reggae song as Rastafari, you know?
0: Yeah.
1: So reggae is broader than any single religious or philosophical tradition.
0: Mm-hmm.
1: So that's all you had to know. And speaking of reggae, you probably know that already, Lickens, but reggae kind of helped carry the Jamaican language or the patois
0: worldwide.
1: You know, people thousands of miles away from Jamaica recognize expression like, you know, I feel Ire, or, you know, when we say one love.
0: One love, Wagwan.
1: Yeah, like Wagwan, right? Like, if you don't know what Wagwan is, you know, come on.
0: Yeah.
1: You know, some might not even realize how much Jamaican culture they're consuming, you know?
0: Yeah.
1: So that's one of the facts that I think it's pretty interesting. You know, with that being said, look, let's jump another song real quick. And, you know, we'll move forward with some more.
0: Some more, yeah.
1: Yep.
0: Yeah.
1: And right after this one, we're going well for the sound breakdown of the reggae.
0: Whack
1: stuff.
0: Away by Barris Hillman.
1: Is Barris Hillman?
0: Yeah, Barris Hillman. A reggae anthem about nostalgia,
1: yep.
0: Music, and remembering the good old days.
1: The good old days.
0: Yeah.
1: That's for sure. Let's go. Barris Hillman,
0: yes,
1: playing tonight.
0: Sir.
1: Go.

0: like I was doing late, you know, just before that, we were going over the sound breakdown, right? And so many people, this is one of the part, this is where we go over the some specifics of the reggae itself, you know, what make the reggae or the reggae itself, okay? So let's take it apart, like the drums, Lickens.
1: The drum provide the foundation.
0: That's correct.
1: Foundation. So, and one famous reggae drum pattern mm-hmm. is often called the one drop.
0: The one drop. Okay, I see you.
1: Yeah, instead of emphasizing the first beat the way you might expect in mm-hmm. many other popular style,
0: yeah,
1: that first beat can feel surprisingly, interestingly,
0: yep.
1: open with a strong emphasized later in the measure.
0: That's right.
1: Yeah.
0: That's right.
1: Yeah. So the result space
0: mm-hmm.
1: and that space becomes part of the reggae's personality.
0: I think it's really the reggae's personality because mm-hmm. I feel like on every almost every reggae you mm-hmm. get this bit. This drums part, and you know what's coming.
1: Yeah, you know what's coming.
0: You already know what's coming.
1: You already know.
0: So what about the bass? What do you have for the bass?
1: The bass, then comes one of the reggae's superheroes.
0: Mm.
1: Yeah, the
0: brass guitar.
1: The brass guitar, deep.
0: Yeah.
1: Very deep, warm, heavy, melody.
0: Yeah.
1: Yeah, and many reggae songs, if you remove the bass line,
0: yeah.
1: you haven't just removed an instrument.
0: You kind of remove the whole thing.
1: Yeah.
0: The backbone of it.
1: Yeah. You remove the backbone. So next time you're listening to reggae, don't only follow the singer.
0: Yeah. I mean, for sure.
1: Yeah.
0: You know, when you listen to this reggae, you feel like the bass is doing, you know, most of the job.
1: Yeah.
0: That's for
1: yeah,
0: sure.
1: Yeah. You hear a world second story happening underneath.
0: I want to hear about the rhythm guitar, like the guitar.
1: Then we've got that famous guitar sound. Short chords, yeah, mm-hmm. short chords, sharp, clean, of the on the offbeats.
0: Yeah, chick, chick, chick, yeah. And that's where that technique is often described as a reggae shank too.
1: Reggae shank,
0: yeah.
1: The keyboard organ.
0: Let's go for the keyboard.
1: And then listen for the keyboard organ.
0: Mm-hmm.
1: Sometimes you'll hear a rhythmic pattern associated with the reggae bubble. Yeah, reggae bubble.
0: Yeah.
1: Helping fill the spaces between all the instruments.
0: Mm-hmm. That's mm-hmm. right. That's right. That's right.
1: Yeah, guitar, bass, drums, organ.
0: That's right. That's right. Yeah. I feel like the horns, you know, the wind also plays a lot too, especially. Mm-hmm. Like the trumpet, sometimes you will hear some, even saxophone.
1: Yeah, they're almost having an interaction, you know?
0: Yeah.
1: An interaction. Depending on the era and artist, you may also hear, you know, all sections. Trumpet, mm-hmm. trombone, saxophone, yeah.
0: But for me, the best part of the, you know, of the whole set is the vocals. Because, you know, I usually... you know, like watch the videos where mm-hmm. you would see people in the background, you know, literally dancing and feeling the reggae, you know, going through their veins, literally.
1: The spirit.
0: Yeah. And I feel like it's really the human voice, the reggae vocals itself can be romantic if you think about it.
1: Yeah.
0: But spiritual. Not just that. It can be, yeah, pretty... reflective to mm-hmm. political, playful, you know, and depending on what it's singing, it can be militant too, in some sense. Mm-hmm. And sometimes the performer isn't exactly singing at all; they just chanting or, you know, kind of rhythmically speaking with, you know,
1: and that takes us into Jamaica's enormous influence, on modern popular music.
0: That's right.
1: Mm-hmm.
0: That's right.
1: So when somebody tells you. All reggae sounds the same.
0: Oh, that's definitely not. You're probably not listening enough, closely enough.
1: Tell them you are not listening closely enough.
0: No, that's for sure. That's for sure. It can't be that.
1: Music.
0: It's just like reggaeton, you know? Like reggaeton, you feel like, oh, it's the same. It's not the same.
1: Mm-mm,
0: it's not the same. Mm-mm. All right. Let's go with Alpha Blondy this time. Let's go to
1: Alpha Blondy.
0: Yeah. We're going back to Africa this time.
1: Yeah. Probably one of the best songs for showing... your listeners how deeply reggae took root in West Africa.
0: You know,
1: Alpha Blondy's official best of collection.
0: I feel like Alpha Blondy had a couple very good songs, like you know, that one we're about to play, Jerusalem, here I am. And I think there was another one, say, Politiki Magni.
1: Yeah.
0: Politiki Colombat. Yo, this guy, he got a voice. Alpha Blondie, ladies and gentlemen, Jerusalem, playing tonight in Caribbean Colors. Go.

0: go over the music without talking about the legends. Of course,
1: Legend Connor.
0: You know, we played a couple legends already. I feel like the reggae music itself is full of, you know, popular artists. Of course, you all know Bob Marley. You cannot tell the global story of reggae without Bob Marley and the Wailers. Of course, Marley became much more than a Jamaican recording artist. I want to say he became what we call like international cultural icon, you know, of the reggae. So songs, you know, his songs, different type of songs he played, right? Like From Freedom, Love,
1: Resistance,
0: Unity Across Borders too, you know, like the One Love music is it's really big.
1: Yeah.
0: But of course we have who else we have?
1: Peter Tosh.
0: Let's talk about Peter Tosh, you know.
1: Not Daniel Peterson.
0: Not Daniel Peterson. Peter Tosh. You know, that's another original member of the Wailers. You know, actually, powerful personality. I feel like where Marley could often communicate a message through unity, Tosh could actually sound like, you know, no, we're talking about this right now, you know.
1: Different energy.
0: It's a different energy. It's more like a... You know, for him, it's like a musical movement, you know, of course. Let's go. What else we have? What else we have? Let's go over the Wailers again. Wailer. We have the Bunny Wailer.
1: Yeah, Bunny Wailer. Another founding member of the Wailers.
0: Yep.
1: An important, you know, significant figure in Roots Reggae.
0: Yeah, I feel like Bob Marley, Peter Tosh, and Bunny Wailer together represent one of the most, important
1: chapters.
0: Yeah, let's say chapters in Jamaican musical history, yeah. What else you have, Liggins?
1: Burning Spear.
0: Burning Spears. I don't know. History, deep roots. Burning Spears.
1: Burning Spear.
0: I mean, put on Burning Spears and you're not listening casually anymore. It's different. You're like in class on another level.
1: Yeah, another level.
0: What about Toots Hibbert? I think, I don't know if you know about that. Like in the 68, they have a recording called To the Reggae.
1: To the Reggae.
0: Yeah, it's especially famous.
1: Do the Reggae.
0: Do the Reggae, yeah.
1: It's especially famous because it helped popularize the word associated with the genre itself.
0: It's the Reggae, yeah. Do the Reggae. Can you do the Reggae? Can you do it, Liggins?
1: No, I cannot.
0: Of course you can. Jimmy Cliff. Yeah, that's a big name. We have Lee
1: not
0: Perry.
1: Not Jimmy O.
0: Jimmy Cliff.
1: Western Power for Jimmy O.
0: We have Lee Perry. Lee, a.k.a. Scratch Perry. You have, let me see. I mean, the story continues, honestly. You know, later generation, of course, came with like people like Buju Banton, Barris Hammond, Garnet Silk. We have the Sizzler.
1: Chronics.
0: Yeah, we have Chronics. Nowadays we have, you know, Coffee.
1: Yeah, my girl.
0: You know, the story kept moving. So the reggae is keep. Like you said, it's not still, you know, it's evolving every day. That's for sure.
1: Yes, I. And music.
0: Where are we going now? So. Let's go to Haiti.
1: Yeah, Haiti. Bello.
0: Yeah, let's drop Bello.
1: Rakout Kakil.
0: Oh.
1: Yeah.
0: Hey. Wa na na na. Wa.
1: Gade, map salye Rinaldi Desaline Captain de nous dans Springfield. Dernier mois capteur de l'émission, elle dit Louken, c'est pas jamais salué dans l'émission. Des salines, nous saluons
0: ça. Vous gérez ça. Now, Bello is one of prominent Haitian artists. You know, he's La Coute Tranquille.
1: La Coute Tranquille.
0: One of the biggest hit reggae in Haiti.
1: Mm-hmm.
0: Enjoy this one, ladies and gentlemen. La Coute Tranquille pretty much means a relaxed or peaceful. Peaceful what, Liggins? A peaceful space?
1: Space.
0: Or patio or backyard.
1: Backyard.
0: Yeah.
1: Location.
0: Yeah. That's what it is.
1: Or spot.
0: A spot, yeah. let's drop this one.
1: Sometimes they said hot spot. It was like
0: the hot spot.
1: Oh.
0: Yeah. But how do you say la cour in English though?
1: La cour.
0: And the court?
1: Court.
0: That's kinda old. Let's call it this way. La Coupe Tranquille playing tonight. And Caribbean Colors, drop.
2: Bilou.

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0: All right. So that was a La Coupe Tranquille.
1: La Coupe Tranquille.
0: Hello. You know, it's pretty smooth reggae. You know, quite interesting. That's right. And we are, you know, going over a couple of music. Let's drop another song pretty quick, Liggins, if you have any.
1: Yeah, I got one.
0: What do you have?
1: Gregory Isaac.
0: Oh, Gregory Isaac? Mm-hmm. Which one you have?
1: Night Nurse.
0: Mm, okay.
1: Essential Lovers, you know, regularly singing in one of the Gregory Isaac signature songs.
0: All right, let's drop this one. Gregory Isaac, Spain Tonight, Night Nurse.

0: You know, I want to have some interaction with our audience today. And of course, you can answer this question on our Facebook page, of course, right? Look, and the audience interaction. You know, let's go over to some reggae music, some questions, and let us know who is your reggae goat. You know, I want to hear about it, Lickens, but I want to hear about it first from you.
1: Reggae Kabit?
0: You're not eating this goat, brother. This is not this goat. You know, who is your greatest artist, the greatest goat? You know, and all the names we said, which one would you consider? And please don't tell me Bob Marley. Who is your reggae goat? What would you say?
1: Bob Marley.
0: Come on, bro. Give me another one.
1: Lucky Doobie.
0: You're going with Lucky Doobie. Like, oh, okay, I can see you.
1: Lucky Doobie.
0: That's right. You know, we have a couple questions that we're going to drop on our Facebook page. Of course, you can answer from that to run some poll, of course. The second question is, what's the reggae song that you can hear 100 times and never skip? Like you would enjoy it.
1: One love.
0: Bro, that's exactly what I was saying. But you know what? Since you said it, I'm going to choose another one. Stereo.
1: Yeah, stereo.
0: I feel like, yeah, you know, stereo. We're talking about the way the drums start in all this music. I feel like the stereo, it's really, you know, you can feel it. You know, whenever you're listening to stereo. And of course, Bob Marley, you know, I don't know. It was something. It was something. And I'm gonna just drop the beginning of the stereo so you can hear what I'm saying right now, Lickens. You know, and later we'll drop the music, of course.
1: Ooh. The stare.
0: Do you feel that?
1: Yeah.

0: No. Hold on. Let's keep going with the segment, and we're going to drop the Siri up later on after this one. The third question, Lickens, I mean, that's the music that I would listen 100 times the whole day. The third question, what do you have, Lickens? So, which reggae listener are you? Are you the type of listener that would know all the lyrics person? You know, like, are you more like me? You know, it's more like the bass person, like where you go. I don't know what they saying, but of course the vibe. It's
1: the vibe.
0: You know
1: the beat,
0: the bass. You know the drums.
1: The snare.
0: Yeah, that's what I love. You know about it. And you know, go over on our Facebook page. You can go on Caribbean Colors Radio Show. And you'll be able to find us on Facebook and IG, of course, but especially on Facebook. Go over there and please drop your comment and some of these questions and let us know what you feel. And of course, if you have any recommendation or request, music request. With that being said, Lickens, would you want to drop the song or you have anything else to add? People are like, give me the cereal.
1: The cereal. So, I saw, you know, I saw the people listening and, you know, they can't wait.
0: Yeah, that's for sure. Let's go. Cereal, Reborn Marley.
2: Drop it now.

0: All right. That was a really good one, Lukens. That for sure. That's for sure, for sure, for sure. You know, and what else we have? What other segments we have today?
1: Sound Clash. We give it, you know, various dancehall.
0: Oh, dancehall. Music. We went over dancehall already, right?
1: Yes, we did.
0: So today we going...
1: Sound Clash
0: with the okay, reggae vs dance. Okay, I don't know. It's time to create some problem here, people, because I know for sure, especially in Jamaica, you know, these are two big popular song or genre, and of course, it's not an easy thing. You know, reggae and dancehall for me, it's like the same island. It's like a related musical family, you know. So hopefully people don't get angry on me, you know, for that one. I already give dancehall a chance. So let's go over the message. What would you say, Liggins, the message of the reggae in comparison to the dancehall? What do you see from the reggae?
1: Reggae enters the womb saying, let's discuss society.
0: Yeah.
1: Liberation.
0: Okay.
1: Spirituality and love.
0: Okay. What about dancehall? What dancehall say?
1: So works in. Yeah. Who have the vibe?
0: Dancehall. Wow, look, it's wow. So dancehall is all about the vibe, right?
1: Went reggae, maybe.
0: Maybe it depends. It depends on what you know looking for. You're looking the vibe, yeah. or let's discuss society. You know.
1: Yeah. Round two. The party.
0: The party.
1: Now we are at 1:30.
0: Okay, 1:30 in the morning. DJ playing. DJ Migos in the house.
1: Yeah.
0: All right.
1: Reggae is giving you that groove.
0: That's for sure.
1: But dancehall.
0: I mean, dancehall says move. You know.
1: Point dancehall.
0: I feel like dancehall is, you know, definitely, because at 1:30 a.m., like you said, the groove, it's good, it's slow, it's chill, but you know, I want to move, you know. I want to have some energy.
1: Energy.
0: Dancehall, point for you.
1: Round three. The morning after.
0: Ooh.
1: Sunday morning.
0: Aye.
1: Coffee.
0: No, that's definitely a reggae day.
1: What is it? Sun coming through the window. What are you playing?
0: Bro, I'm telling you, Sunday morning, it got to be reggae. I don't know, Lucas, about you, but...
1: So reggae has entered the competition again.
0: Yeah, yeah.
1: Round four. Global influence.
0: Yeah.
1: Now this one gets difficult.
0: Yeah, I don't know. I don't know. I feel like reggae and dancehall, they're all international... you know, recognizable music. I don't know. I feel like that's a tie. You know, that's a tie.
1: That's his tie.
0: Yeah, I feel like that's a tie. You know, the global influence for, you know, points goes both ways. That's for sure.
1: Yeah.
0: Yeah. Let us jump like this.
1: We go ahead and before somebody sends an angry message, remember.
0: Yeah.
1: They are family.
0: Yeah, of course. They're
1: you can love both.
0: You can love both. That's for sure.
1: Yeah.
0: You can start playing reggae and then move to dancehall, or start with dancehall and then chill and relax with some reggae music, like I do on a Sunday morning.
1: Yeah. music.
0: What else you have?
1: Speaking of Jimmy Cliff, The Harder They Come.
0: Okay.
1: So by Jimmy Cliff.
0: All right, The Harder They Come.
1: Significant both musically and historically, because Jimmy Cliff helped expose international audiences to Jamaican reggae.
0: Jamaica reggae, let's go. Playing tonight, Jimmy Cliff, The Harder They Come on Caribbean Colors. Go.
1: Sorry.

0: All right. Look, and here we go. Of course, in some of the, you know, another segment that people love a lot, you know.
1: Teach me the slang.
0: Yeah, let's go over the slangs real quick, you know. Disclaimer, Jamaican Patois is a real language, okay, variety. And, you know, with its own history and patterns. We're having fun here. We're not going to thread Jamaican speech like a custom. So
1: maybe next time we can have someone from Jamaica. Like, we can have Shampoo.
0: For sure. We can have someone come over and you know, drop some slings. Really.
1: Coffee.
0: We can have coffee. We could have coffee.
1: Yeah.
0: I had coffee today. All right, let's go with the first one. Wagwan. Lookins. What does it mean?
1: Basically, what's going on?
0: What's going on? Yeah, that's an easy one. What's going on? Caribbean College family in here. Wagwan. Wagwan.
1: Iwe.
0: Yeah, I think that's depending on the context, but it mainly means good.
1: Positive.
0: Yeah, it can mean positive too, or
1: pleasant,
0: interesting, and you know, feeling good, feeling all right, you know, feel all right. I feel that's one. You know, it's like everything is all right.
1: Yeah, everything is all right. Yeah.
0: Yep.
1: Big up.
0: I feel like I didn't know big up was a Patois slang or Jamaican slang. Anyway,
1: I don't know. So see, if someone know,
0: I used to say big up a lot. You know,
1: big up a lot. Yeah, yeah, big up like people. Phantom, you know, back then, like 80s.
0: Yeah. Oh, yeah,
1: they had a song called
0: Phantom.
1: Yeah, like a dance. Yeah, like a dance. They
0: yeah.
1: Yeah, they came up with a dance called Big Up.
0: But we used to, you know, give like respect, you know, to people like, yo, big up, man.
1: Big up, man.
0: Like, you're in the street and you just say hi, you know, big up, you know.
1: Yeah, it was very common in Haiti.
0: Yeah.
1: Yeah, big up.
0: That's right. What about Midea?
1: Midea, a common response expressing that you're here, you're doing okay.
0: It's like I'm here.
1: Like Caribbean colors, we present.
0: We're present. We're here.
1: On WYSO 91.3 FM.
0: Novaphonic.fm. Don't forget about
1: we
0: that.
1: Present. Yeah.
0: What about Nawari yourself? Nawari yourself. What you say?
1: Nawari yourself?
0: What you say about that?
1: Don't worry yourself.
0: Don't worry yourself, yeah. I don't know. I feel like it would say something like, I don't know, your friend calls you and says, Wagwan, do you respond? What do you respond?
1: I don't know. I'm good.
0: You'll be like, Midea.
1: Midea.
0: You know, I'm here. All right, anyway, that was a class dismissed. That was about it. So let's go, you know, over some more music, and we drop
1: more music.
0: You know, some of the
1: more music,
0: and we go
1: taking
0: over the
1: Jeff Fakoli.
0: Okay.
1: Plurien de Méton.
0: That's a French one. Yeah. Actually, that's a conscious African reggae.
1: Yeah, conscious African reggae dealing directly with you know, geopolitics.
0: Exploitation
1: and Africa's relationship.
0: Plurien de Méton. It's like nothing. Nothing. What? Nothing scares me or surprises me.
1: Mm-hmm,
0: I think that's what it is. Yeah. Plurien Méton, that's in French, ladies and gentlemen. And I think it's from Ivory Coast, Côte d'Ivoire. Yeah, I think so.
1: Yes. All right,
0: let's go. Tiken Jack Fakoli, Plurien Méton. Drop.

0: All right. But again, you know, our people are actually requesting a lot of music, you know, that's for sure. And of course, you can do the same by going to our Facebook page and request or send an email to WYSO or to, you know, requesting your music or even your genre that you want us to talk about. Woo. Or even if you artist too in the area.
1: Yeah, Buju.
0: Send us, you know, the thing. You know?
1: Buju Banton.
0: What do you have on Buju Banton?
1: Untold Stories.
0: Buju Banton,
1: a powerful conscious reggae classic focusing on poverty and struggle.
0: All right, that's your very first of the three songs, the three most requested songs, right? The five most requested songs. So, Buju Banton, Untold Stories. Let's go on Caribbean College. Drop.

0: All right. Look, of course, we are going over the five most requested songs of reggae. And you're listening to Caribbean College, ladies and gentlemen. So we are doing this from 10 to midnight. And that's how we do it every Thursday here in WY. So
1: 91.3.
0: And we're going over the reggae. And, you know, soon after, maybe next Thursday or so, we're going over some other genres like
1: Rabodai.
0: Even the Brazilian funk.
1: Stay tuned.
0: Yeah, so stay tuned. We have so many more reggaeton, ragamuffin. You know, we went over bomba last time.
1: Yeah, bomba.
0: So if you know about these songs, about the genres, or some of the songs that you maybe you know heard or don't know exactly what the genre is.
1: So if you want it, or if you want to join us on you know, Yellow Springs,
0: you know, send us an email.
1: Yeah,
0: let us know.
1: Yeah.
0: And of course, support WYSO that, you know, by going to WYSO.org and follow the program, you know, from there. Even download the app too, that's for sure.
1: Right.
0: Which one do you have the second most wanted or requested songs? Or should I say the fourth one?
1: Culture.
0: Oh, Culture.
1: Yeah.
0: 2-7's Clash.
1: Yeah,
0: please. 2-7's. Is that the one?
1: Yeah.
0: 2-7 Clash.
1: Yeah. Woods Reggae Essential that gives the show something beyond the obvious commercial selections.
0: Let's go with this one.

0: It's quite interesting to see that on that list, Lukens, one of our artists, Janista, kind of made it into the third position.
1: Last time I saw him doing an interview, we were doing an interview with him.
0: Yeah. He's in Miami?
1: Yeah, Miami.
0: Oh, yeah.
1: Yeah, I saw him.
0: No, big up.
1: big up to Janista.
0: Yeah, you know, big respect, you know, Haitian reggae artist, Soldat Ja. That's the third one, or number three.
1: Soldat Ja, trompette la sonné.
0: And you can hear the trumpet actually playing. Mm-hmm. So let's drop this one and we'll be back for the last two. Mm-hmm.

0: And right now, we have in the, which one we have in the top two, Lukens?
1: The top two?
0: Yeah.
1: We have Chronics.
0: Chronics.
1: Where's okay. Coffee?
0: Coffee, toast. Is it,
1: yeah, no, coffee.
0: Is it Coffee or Chronics?
1: No. Where's Coffee? I didn't see
0: coffee it. Coffee is in Jamaica.
1: Yeah, no.
0: Coffee.
1: Yeah, I didn't see her.
0: Coffee. We'll drop your coffee.
1: Yeah, drop one.
0: Let's drop the Chronics and we'll be back with your coffee, Lukens, because apparently you need your coffee.
1: Yeah, I need to stay up.
0: That's what, which one do you have, the Chronics?
1: Chronics, Shinking Sweet.
0: Yeah, that's pretty
1: Skanking?
0: The Skanking song?
1: Yeah, Skanking Sweet.
0: Yeah.
1: A strong way to represent the newer Jamaican roots reggae generation.
0: Yeah. Mm. Chronics is the new generation, that's for sure. You'll hear a different vibe, but it's still Jamaican roots reggae. Let's go.

0: All right, Lugans. We are here to the last music that made it to the five most requested songs.
1: Mm-hmm.
0: Which one do you have?
1: Lucky Dub.
0: Is it Lucky Dub?
1: Mm-hmm.
0: Diggy Dubby?
1: Yeah.
0: Which
1: different,
0: one?
1: Different colors, one people.
0: Different colors, one people. All right.
1: Different colors and Caribbean colors.
0: And Caribbean colors, that's right. Oh, that's awesome. Okay, look at that. See you. Going with the verse in here.
1: Yeah.
0: I'll drop this one. Go.

0: N'ap salé tout le monde qui était toujours à suivre nous depuis juillet 2025 pour arriver juillet 2026. 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
1: Nous avons un an passé là.
0: Un an depuis l'émission ça qu'a fait.
1: Mais on va te faire fête. On va te faire
0: fête. 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On
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0: Hein? Yeah, nous disons bon Dieu merci. 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Une émission qui charge à couler.
1: Yeah.
0: Qui nous parlait de Kilti qui sorti dans le Caraïbe là et nous parlait en pile bagaille nous fait that's différent et me capable dit série
1: yeah no we need to say thanks to our English audience yeah. too yes, speakers
0: I. yes I
1: and like you were saying it's been more than a year.
0: Yeah, more than a year.
1: More than a year. Yeah, that we started this Caribbean College. So if you know, if you're enjoying this or you love, you know, our shows, our series, you know, make sure that you support WYSO.
0: Yeah.
1: And you support us too. You show the love at least on Facebook and share our content, you know, all across. We are going over so many, you know, we have different project coming up.
0: Yeah, massive appreciation for your continued support.
1: Yeah,
0: you know,
1: that's right.
0: Yeah,
1: that's right. So we didn't have any party.
0: No, we.
1: Our celebration for the year anniversary, but pretty sure we're gonna do that for the second one. Caribbean Colors, you know, we renewed our contract for another 5 years.
0: Yeah.
1: So hopefully, you know, sometimes in the years to come, we'll be, you know, like we always wanted, you know, in some of these countries against, you know, reporting with some of these artists locally, you know, with WYSO, you know, in our back. So we're getting there.
0: We're getting there.
1: For sure.
0: You know, thank you, God, and thank you, you know, supporters all across the country, across from the Caribbean, because last time, I think that one of our show we got someone from Bahamas, right?
1: Yeah. We had an artist here from actually he's living in Miami. Miami and Bahamas.
0: Yeah.
1: I think.
0: Yeah.
1: And you know, it's global, you know. Nowadays WYSO is not just, you know, for Yellow Springs, you know, it's a global movement.
0: So we are between contract. We are between contract.
1: Yeah. Okay.
0: and between jobs too.
1: And between jobs. Okay. Okay, let's see.
0: DJ Migo.
1: Let's see how that play. Let's see how that play out.
0: So, je dis, n'a pas cherché contrat et puis n'a pas cherché travail et tout.
1: Let's see. I mean, of course, you know, we're always open to partnerships.
0: Partnerships.
1: You know,

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2: so we don't have any reports like to have the listenership.
1: Of course,
2: we don't have the listenership.
1: We'll bring that in the next show.
2: Yeah, maybe next show we can.
1: And of course, expect more guests. Mm-hmm. DJs in the area coming with us. So in August, we're doing our best here. Support us. Support WYSO. So Caribbean Colors again. So that's the end for today. And of course, we have so many more to come. Like we still have reggaeton, calypso,
2: Calypso, raga,
1: bouillon,
2: raga la caille, bouillon.
1: So so many other, like only here in the Caribbean, we have over 25 to 30 genres that we will cover. So stay tuned with us, stay connected. Mm-hmm. And as we go over this together, maybe you used to listen to that music, that is popular, but you didn't know the origin of it. And so that's what we're doing here today.
2: Thank you for, my daughters always supported me, my wife always supported me, and close friends, Daddy Finfin, Jacob Payne.
1: And thank you to Deli Fidido, Juliet,
2: Chris Wilter, Lee,
1: the whole WYSO of
2: Lee Wade,
1: staff,
2: Caitlin,
1: actually.
2: Yeah.
1: ladies and gentlemen,
2: the Daniel Peterson, DJ
1: Double Chef,
2: and DJ X-Low.
1: That's for sure.
2: Yes,
1: with that being said, Lukens, I would drop your coffee.
2: My cousin from Haiti too, Steve Jeff.
1: Oh,
2: yeah,
1: Steve
2: and Jeff. Yeah, and my little brother from Haiti too, Bridgie.
1: Listening right now.
2: Yeah.
1: Well, hey, you have.
2: Thank you, guys.
1: You have your crowd, huh?
2: Yeah.
1: if you want to be part of Lookin's crowd, make sure that you hit that Facebook page.
2: Oh, and, you can come to Yellow Springs.
1: Come to the radio, give it a visit. Mm-hmm. That's for sure. Yeah. All right, ladies and gentlemen, this is it for today. What else?
2: The students from Enya College.
1: Oh.
2: Chloe.
1: I mean, not just Chloe, though. You have a crowd over there, too.
2: Ali.
1: You have teacher Ali, of course.
2: Yeah, Ali. Yes. Kevin.
1: Hey. And your school's starting pretty soon, too, right?
2: Luisa.
1: Oh, my goodness.
2: Yeah.
1: Let's drop a coffee as the last song for today.
2: Yeah. Until next time.
1: Until next time. This coffee actually is called Rapture.
2: Yeah.
1: And coffee, it's been out there 7 years now, but it's a really good one. Mm. And you're gonna have plenty more.
2: David Nakaila. Tu jouais musique pour nous.
1: Oh, David Giu, David Big
2: your
1: One.
2: Wife.
1: My wife. Yeah. Okay, you want me to go with my list? I have a list. That's going to be for the next show.
2: Yeah, until next time.
1: GBP, Jelly Filido.
2: Yeah.
1: Until next time, ladies and gentlemen, enjoy your weekend.
2: Yeah.
1: Tomorrow,
2: and happy Friday.
1: Happy Friday.
2: To everyone.
1: All right. Mm-hmm.

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Lyrics I give them lock jaw. Chopping like a oxer. Then my baby, give them some lacta. Coffee, heavy. Spanish drums finest.

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1: But she was 60, and she told me this. She said she was taking me around this plantation, actually, in Georgia, and we were talking about life. And she says, you know, how old are you? I said, oh, I'm 50, whatever it was. And she says, oh, she said, you're in your storytelling season. I said, oh, yeah? She said, yeah, when you turn about 60 like me, you move into your truth-telling season. I said, what's that? She says, well, if you don't want to do something, you just say no. I said, just no? She said, "Not. You don't have a qualifier? No, but." She says, no, because it's not my responsibility. But when I make another person feel, if I say it with love, but I'm honoring myself with love and grace, I say no. And that's it. So I think I decided to move into that chapter a little earlier. So
2: right. It's now the new 60 is the new 54.
1: It's the new 50 and 54 and to be in the truth-telling season.
2: Well, Coleman Domingo, this has been such a pleasure. Thank you so much.
1: You're so very welcome, Diane. This has really been wonderful. Thank you.
2: Coleman Domingo is nominated for 2 Emmys for his performances in Euphoria and The Four Seasons. Coming up, classical music critic Lloyd Schwartz reviews a newly remastered album of Handel arias sung by Lorraine Hunt Lieberson. This is Fresh Air.
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2: This is Fresh Air. Fresh Air's classical music critic Lloyd Schwartz has often spoke about the American mezzo-soprano Lorraine Hunt Lieberson, who died 20 years ago at 52. A new release of a remastered recording of her singing Handel arias reminded Lloyd, to his embarrassment, that the very first time he heard her, he wasn't sure how special she was.

critics don't always get it right. The first time I heard a soprano named Lorraine Hunt, back in 1984, she was not yet married to composer Peter Lieberson. She played a featured role in an early Mozart opera. I had known her before only as a violist in the orchestra of Boston's Emmanuel Church. My critic colleagues were totally knocked out by her. But while I was impressed by her rich, sonorous voice, I thought her phrasing was a little stiff and without much character. I didn't keep that opinion for long. A year later, she was in the landmark Peter Sellers production of Handel's Julius Caesar. She played the son of Pompey, whom Caesar has beheaded. The two arias of rage that Hunt sang are among the most memorable arias Handel ever wrote, but I'd never heard them sung with such torment and such rage. She was hair-raising, and until she died, at only 52, at the height of her career, she never failed to be hair-raising, whether in comedy or tragedy, in Bach, Handel, or Mozart, or as some of the great operatic heroines, a fierce but tragic Carmen, and Berlioz's noble and tragic Queen Dido, to the blousy yet poignant Myrtle Wilson in the world premiere of John Harbison's The Great Gatsby, the role of her Met debut. Near the end of her life, she was singing her husband Peter Lieberson's haunting Neruda songs, composed

for her. She seemed to take in and explore every aspect of a role and a score. Her recordings are still being reissued. The latest is a beautifully remastered version of an album called Handel Arias, mainly arias from one of the composer's last oratorios, Theodora, his only dramatic work set in early Christian times, and in his lifetime, one of his biggest flops. Hunt Lieberson sings the role of the Christian martyr Theodora's solicitous friend, Irene, who has some of Handel's most spiritual music.

This album also includes one of Handel's most famous arias, Ombra My Fu, Never Was Shade So Dear, surely the greatest love song ever written to a tree.

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1: 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We hear from Iranians in the border town of Van in Turkey, where our colleague Hadil El-Shalchi is reporting on the next Morning Edition from NPR News.
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0: 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Rain falling in many parts of our listening area right now. Some of it could be on the heavy side. Flood watch is in effect for this morning. Flooding is actually more possible now since the soil is already really saturated from the rains we received a few days ago. The rain should lessen in terms of the chances for that rain later today and still with us off and on during this weekend.
1: It's Morning Edition from NPR News. I'm Leila Fadel.
2: And I'm Michelle Martin. Good morning. At Big Bend National Park, federal contractors have been bulldozing through desert shrub and wildlife habitat. It's part of the Trump administration's plan for border security infrastructure in far west Texas. Landowners, outdoor enthusiasts, and people across the political spectrum all say this will permanently harm the rugged and wild land called Texas's gift to the nation. Carlos Morales reports.
3: At the foot of Santa Elena Canyon, perhaps the most iconic and photographed stretch of Big Bend National Park, Joan Stutz Escamilla sits in silence by the edge of the Rio Grande. She looks up at the canyon's 1,500-foot-tall limestone cliffs.
4: It's such a God-given gift.
3: From where the 70-year-old sits, the river slows to a gentle trickle.
4: There's nothing else like this.
3: Escamilla says she never thought she'd see the day the U.S. government would come barreling through Big Bend for border security. But within the last week, federal contractors have moved heavy machinery into the national park, and they've cleared ecologically sensitive land. Now bright pink ribbons mark the construction path. The Trump administration has awarded $1.7 billion for the work, and a federal judge has allowed the government to waive federal laws like the Endangered Species Act.
5: If we lose places like Big Bend, we never get them back.
3: Lakin Jordahl is with the Center for Biological Diversity. The group is part of a lawsuit against the federal government.
5: The destruction that will be inflicted here will truly be irreparable.
3: The Trump administration's initial plans for Big Bend National Park included 30-foot-tall walls. Instead, contractors will now build patrol roads, vehicle barriers, and surveillance systems. In a statement to NPR, Customs and Border Protection Commissioner Rodney Scott said the work is intended to help Border Patrol detect illegal crossings, respond faster, and assist visitors in danger. Commissioner Scott said that what people are seeing is survey and design work and not construction. The purpose, he said, is to secure the park and protect its legacy. Bernadette Devine, a local educator and former river guide, is calling on the state's top politicians to stop the construction.
6: We already have effective border security here.
3: Republican Senator John Cornyn has asked federal officials to meet with locals before moving forward with any additional work here. And Governor Greg Abbott's office has repeatedly said the region offers great opportunities for technology in securing the border.
7: Check, check. One, two. How's everybody doing?
8: Yeah.
3: At Santa Elena Canyon, local river guide Billy Miller speaks into a megaphone, his voice slightly bouncing off the canyon walls.
9: The river is being threatened as we speak.
3: Miller's here with nearly 150 others to rally against the government's plans. Some are waving Texas flags, others holding signs that read, "Don't bulldoze my church," and "Don't tread on Big Bend."
9: And a lot of people might think, well, we saved it from the 30-foot wall. We won the battle. The battle is just now beginning.
3: Outside of the sprawling national park, border security efforts include securing private land in rural border counties in West Texas to make way for up to 175 miles of steel fences. For NPR News, I'm Carlos Morales.
1: In Idaho, another dispute is playing out over nuclear energy development. A new generation of small nuclear reactors is poised to come online in the next few years after President Trump fast-tracked new projects. The Mountain West News Bureau's Hannah Merzbach has this report.
10: People still smoke indoors at the bar

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1: When film director Adam Meeks visited a drug court in rural Ohio, he says that he was amazed.
2: In this room, there were people who were actually charting a different path forward and getting back on their feet.
1: How he transformed the court's recovery stories into his first feature film. That story is next here on WISO. 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Looking at traffic, just an accident reported on Infirmary Road at Derby Road. I-70 westbound a few miles into Indiana, a few miles west of the Ohio-Indiana border remains closed. However, the Indiana Department of Transportation is quickly making repairs to it. They've actually said they will plan to open it back up today, this afternoon. But they're getting a lot of rain out there. That might hinder that effort. Rain here in southwest Ohio. The heaviest area of rain right now is in southern Greene County, moving into northern and northwestern Clinton County. Flood watch remains in effect for this morning as more rain is expected. 6:44.
3: Meriwether Lewis and William Clark journeyed across the continent in their famed expedition. But these days we make it sound like it was just the two of them.
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3: The lesser-known members of the Corps of Discovery and the mark they made on American history. 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
6: Good morning, I'm Leila Fadel. In the new movie, The End of Oak Street, a family struggles to survive against dinosaurs. That family has a dog, Starbuck, and when the trailer released, people online had one question. Does Starbuck survive? Co-star Anne Hathaway saw the concern. In an interview, she said any movie that features a dog's death should automatically be rated R. She didn't officially confirm that Starbuck makes it, but if it's any hint, the movie's rated PG-13. It's Morning Edition.
7: 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From the estate of Joan B. Kroc, whose bequest serves as an enduring investment in the future of public radio and seeks to help NPR be the model for high-quality journalism in the 21st century. 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
8: Today from the Ohio Newsroom, an Ohio drug court takes the screen.
9: Support comes from the James at Ohio State. Cancer. For some, it's one of life's fiercest foes, but not at the James, where a team of nearly 300 specialists and over 1,500 researchers are working together to create a cancer-free world.
8: I'm Erin Gottsacker. Many films have set out to capture the crisis of drug or alcohol addiction, but far fewer have focused on the long, uneven process of recovery. A filmmaker with Ohio ties has turned his lens on that often overlooked journey. The Ohio Newsroom's Kendall Crawford reports.
10: For the last decade, the Adult Recovery Court in Bell Fountain has met every Monday to aid people with addiction who are coming out of the criminal justice system. The court helps them find jobs, housing, and transportation. Logan County Common Pleas Court Judge Keith Bragg says it's not exactly cinematic.
11: Nothing's blowing up and nobody's rescuing anybody.
10: And yet, earlier this winter, Bragg watched his program and himself on the silver screen at the Sundance Film Festival.
12: So today is Cody's first day, so let's all make sure that we give him a nice warm welcome.
10: In the film Union County, Cody Parsons is navigating drug court for the first time.
13: I'm Cody and I'm an addict.
14: Hi, Cody.
13: I've been addicted to opiates since I was 17.
10: The story follows Cody and his brother as they work toward recovery. And while they are fictional creations played by Will Poulter and Noah Centineo, respectively, their stories are interwoven with documentary footage of Bragg's drug court, where real participants share weekly dispatches on getting sober.
15: I got to spend
0: Saturday and Sunday with my family. I got to see my kids, and they were really excited. And so I did like a little treasure hunt for my kids for them to find their Easter baskets, and I made them follow the eggs.
10: Director Adam Meeks created this blend of documentary and fiction after visiting family in Central Ohio and watching a drug court meeting for the first time.
2: I was just completely blown away by the like empathy and humanity in that room and this kind of community showing up for itself.
10: So he spent years getting to know them and the people running the drug court, like court administrator Annette Dio. She plays herself in the movie, fighting tirelessly to counsel the brothers through relapse.
14: I'm going to do everything I can for you and for Jack to help you guys get through this.
10: Dio just happened to have 4 years of theater school under her belt, but the role wasn't exactly a stretch. Cody's story closely reflects the experience of the people she works with every day.
15: It shows so much dignity for the people in recovery. You know, one of the things I worked in with my career is really working against the stigma of someone with a substance use disorder is a bad person. And they're not. They have a bad problem.
10: Rather than dwelling on people's mistakes, the movie lingers on mundane moments. Cleaning up balloons after the program's graduation ceremony, performing drug tests in front of court personnel. Meek says its pace mirrors the journey of recovery.
2: Like, that's also the thing that the character's up against when trying to figure out how to, like, fill the time and their life and find a certain kind of day-to-day, moment-to-moment fulfillment without using.
10: Meek's hopes that this intimate portrayal can shift people's perception of rural Ohio from bleak to blossoming.
2: This is also about pointing the camera towards a place that I thought was kind of underappreciated or like misrepresented and being like, look how beautiful this is.
10: Judge Bragg says the fact that people care enough to set up cameras in his courtroom at all has already inspired hope for his participants. He started to use the film as an example of the joys that can come from sober life.
16: If you just show up every day and do what you're supposed to do, something good will find you. And it might even be a movie star.
10: The film is playing in theaters starting today. But for members of Bragg's Court and many like it across the state and the country, there's a sequel every week. For the Ohio Newsroom, I'm Kendall Crawford.
17: That's all today from the Ohio Newsroom. We'll talk with you on Monday.
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1: Europe is in the middle of another heat wave, its fifth since May, with temperatures in parts of the continent hitting triple digits. Sweltering heat is also causing trouble for Italy's cheese banks, where wheels of Parmigiano Reggiano are held as collateral. Caterina Gioino is news editor at Fortune and recently wrote about this system. She joins us now for more. Welcome.
2: Thank you so much for inviting me.
1: So, cheese banks, say more.
2: Yeah, Italy has cheese banks. Around 500,000 wheels of our great Parmigiano Reggiano is located in a cheese bank in Italy.
1: When we say bank, you really mean bank, don't you?
2: I do. I mean Credito Emiliano, which is known colloquially as Credem, one of the major bank systems in all of the

0: Israeli settlers have besieged three homes in the occupied West Bank, including one owned by a Palestinian American. U.S. Ambassador Mike Huckabee referred to the settlers as, quote, terrorists. That story coming up in about 15 minutes here on WISO. 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Presenting its annual festival, bringing cinema, events, and filmmakers to the village of Yellow Springs. It's October 1st through the 4th. Festival information at ysfilmfest.com. Left lane is blocked on I-75 southbound after the State Route 48 Main Street exit. That's exit 54A. Traffic is backed up in that area a little bit. Flood watch remains in effect for this morning as the threat of rain continues in our area, though a lot of the rain has been diminishing over the past couple of hours. But more is in Indiana and is headed our way, so that flood watch will remain in effect, but rain chances should diminish by this afternoon. They still will be with us, though, off and on for this weekend. The good news is, looking ahead to the beginning of next week, looks like we'll get a chance to finally dry out. It's 7:20.
1: Poet and writer Clint Smith grew up surrounded by monuments commemorating slave owners and Confederate leaders. On the next Fresh Air, he talks about the distortions and how the history of slavery was taught to him and other Americans. 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He also talks about becoming a father and the impacts of slavery on his family. Join us.
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5: And I'm A. Martinez. Multi-platinum singer, songwriter, and actress Becky G is ready to deal with her faith.
6: You know that quote, you can't necessarily control the cards you were dealt, but you can control how you show up and how you play them.
5: Her fifth studio album is out now. It's called Baraja Bendita, or Blessed Deck of Cards. I recently spoke with a 29-year-old artist about her two decades in the entertainment business and what she's looking to do with her latest release.
7: I walked in, I was 5'5 with a 10. He was 6'2 with a very pretty fanny. Put a lime in my hand.
5: You always seem to have something new with every album, like exploring different themes, kind of displaying personal growth and artistic growth. So what was the intention behind this album?
6: Yeah, so for me, Baraja Bendita, W, is actually, my name is Rebecca. My birth name is Rebecca, spelled with two B's. And a nickname, people really close to me call me B. And I feel like both B's get to show up in this.

0: Money that investors borrow to trade in the stock market is called margin debt. This debt is now above $1.5 trillion. That's 50% higher than just a year ago. Could this spell trouble for the U.S. economy? 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Accident reported on the southbound 75 after State Route 48, Main Street, that's exit 54A. Left lane there is blocked. Traffic is backed up going back to the Wagner Ford Neff Road area. Also, I-70 eastbound in Indiana, a few miles west of the Indiana-Ohio border. Indiana Department of Transportation is trying to fix that stretch of I-70 westbound that was washed out by flooding. They say they hope to reopen it as soon as this afternoon. But rain is falling in that area. That might be hampering those efforts. Rain is starting to move back into our area right now, moving into Preble County. A flood watch remains in effect for this morning. Rain should start to abate later this afternoon. 7:44.
1: Meriwether Lewis and William Clark journeyed across the continent in their famed expedition, but these days we make it sound like it was just the two of them.
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1: The lesser-known members of the Corps of Discovery and the mark they made on American history. 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
4: Good morning, I'm Michelle Martin. 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From LA to New York, almost a day. 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
4: 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I'm Michelle Martin.
6: And I'm Leila Faldil. The amount of money that investors are borrowing to make trades is at an all-time high, more than $1.5 trillion. And that's more than the country's total credit card debt. The indicators Waylon Wong and Ricky Mulvey report.
7: Let's say you want to invest $100 in Apple stock, but only have $50. You could do something called margin trading. That's where you borrow money from a broker to buy more than you have in cash.
8: And making profits with other people's money is great. The problem is when markets go down, you still have to cover that loan and the interest.
9: You can either sell the stock to start to pay down that loan or post more margin to your account. That is, infuse more capital into your margin account.
8: That's Heather Tukes, a finance professor at Yale.
7: In other words, Heather says, put up more cash or be forced to sell investments to cover the loan.
8: A similar phenomenon just happened in the South Korean stock market.
7: Right. Investors there are excited about two companies, SK Hynix and Samsung. They make memory chips for AI data centers. And, you know, as you've covered on the show, lots of demand for these chips right now.
8: SK Hynix and Samsung dominate South Korea's stock market. The value of both companies skyrocketed as more investors got excited about their chips.
10: Semiconductor earnings have tripled in the last year. It's crazy.
7: That's Jurian Timmer, director of global macro at Fidelity Investments.
10: Everything is sort of in fast forward and is just multiple dimensions more of what we might typically see in a boom bust cycle.
7: Earlier this year, South Korea legalized single-stock leveraged ETFs. These look just like a normal ETF on the outside, except there's extra leverage, futures, and various other financial tricks on the inside to multiply your returns. but they can also multiply your losses.
8: These ETFs became more popular in Korea as the value of those semiconductor companies grew, making up 20% of trading on the South Korean exchange on some days.
10: I call them weapons of self-destruction. I don't know why regulators approve these things.
7: His pessimistic view seems to hold, in Korea at least. The value of its stock market plummeted 40% at one point. The leveraged bets started to unwind, and margin traders had to sell their investments.
8: More than 3% of the South Korean adult population received a margin call, their broker saying, hey, you need to sell something or put up more cash to cover these loans.
7: Goldman Sachs estimated that about 360,000 brokerage accounts were forced to sell all of their investments to cover their debts. Now, is there a lesson for the United States? We're seeing a record level of margin debt here.
8: And the Federal Reserve can do something about this, at least when it comes to margin debt. The bank has a little-known job. The bank essentially tells investors, how much money do you need in your pocket to borrow a dollar?
7: If you have $50 to invest in Apple and you want to invest $100 total, the Fed could say, okay, we should be more cautious. Your brokerage firm can loan you, say, $25, not $50. So far, it hasn't done this. Urien Timmer believes the Fed may not want to get involved with margin trades for a simple reason.
10: I think the Fed generally does not get into the stock market slash bubble business. Remember, Greenspan called the Nasdaq a bubble in 96, and it ran for four more years.
7: Spotting a bubble forming is easy. Timing the pop is much more difficult. You don't want to shut down a party that could keep rocking for a while. Waylon Wong,
8: Ricky Mulvey, NPR News.
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11: Hey, it's Peter Sagal. In 2000, Wait Wait came to Dayton to do only our second ever show in front of a live audience. You would have been number one, but we wanted to try it out first someplace that didn't matter, so we wouldn't disappoint you. Well, we've had 26 more years of practice, so I think this time we've got it. 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
0: Trump's border wall is not a dead issue. That story coming up next here on WISO. 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Left lane is blocked on southbound 75 after the Main Street exit. Traffic is backed up going back to Wagner Ford right now. That's exit 57. Flood watch in effect for this morning as rain is starting to creep back into our area from Indiana. So we'll have rain chances this morning. It'll be diminishing by this afternoon, but the rain and thunderstorm chances will still be with us this weekend. The good news is early next week, we

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1: 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I-70 westbound that was closed due to it being washed out by flooding in Indiana, just a few miles west of the Ohio border. We're now being told that has reopened. The Indiana Department of Transportation says that they've worked to make what they call a permanent repair to the highway. So that's good news for that heavily traveled part of the Midwest. Looking at traffic, another accident on Woodman Drive, this one on Harshman Road. Also an accident, Woodman at Burkhart, Diamond Mill at US 35. There's an accident as well. And on a 675 southbound at State Route 25, there's an accident. Rain chances still with us. It looks like the rain is diminishing, actually. So the risk of flooding looks like it's diminishing as well. But a flood watch is still in effect for this morning. We will have rain chances, though, off and on for this weekend, including the possibility of maybe some strong storms on Saturday. Things should dry out, though, by next week.
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2: From Marketplace in Los Angeles, I'm Nova Safo in for Kimberly Adams. Good morning. The U.S. budget picture for 2026 is looking quite challenging. The federal government has already borrowed almost $2 trillion so far this fiscal year, and it's on track to borrow even more.

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1: Europe is in the middle of another heat wave, its fifth since May, with temperatures in parts of the continent hitting triple digits. Sweltering heat is also causing trouble for Italy's cheese banks, where wheels of Parmigiano Reggiano are held as collateral. Caterina Gioino is news editor at Fortune, recently wrote about this system. She joins us now for more. Welcome.
2: Thank you so much for inviting me.
1: So cheese banks, say more.
2: Yeah, Italy has cheese banks. Around 500,000 wheels of our great Parmigiano Reggiano is located in a cheese bank in Italy.
1: When we say bank, you really mean bank, don't you?
2: I do. I mean Credito Emiliano, which is known colloquially as Credem, one of the major bank systems in all of the country. And they have, again, around $380 million or 325 million euros worth of cheese located in two warehouses.
1: And that's used as collateral to give farmers money? How does that system work?
2: Yeah, it's blockchain-backed cheese loan collateral. So since the 1950s, farmers obviously need money to pay for their OPEX, anything from energy usage, from labor, from feed. But a lot of the cheese needs at least at a minimum 12 months to age. If not, people try to keep it for 24 to 36 months. And again, you can't really have that much, let's say, inventory without the money. So they would go and ask the banks to offer them any kind of collateral, and they would get around 60 to 80% of the value up front.
1: So now we have climate change and back-to-back heat waves year after year. How is that complicating this whole system?
2: The bank is trying to upgrade their cooling systems as we speak, but it is causing the value of the cheese to go downhill. And that's not the worst part here. It also affects the actual ingredients made into the cheese. Cows obviously produce milk, and when it gets hot outside, they're less likely to go roam around and eat. They're more likely to lie down, and that reduces the quality and quantity of the milk. I've spoke to some researchers. They found that there's a 10% drop in quality and quantity.

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1: So hold me.
2: Brandon Flowers releases his new solo album, Thrasher, later this month, but you get to hear some of it early. Brandon talks about the country and Americana music that inspired this new record, shares stories behind some of the tracks, and even performs one new song live on the next World Cafe.
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Kim Gordon from her latest solo collection, Play Me, That's Not Today. Fontaine's DC before that. Going a couple records back there for Jackie Down the Line. Just saw some clips of them the other day playing some new songs live for their one of their first shows back in a second. They seem to be reemerging, perhaps. We'll see where that ends up. If anything, they have new stuff in the tank ready to go. So I guess we'll just we'll see what happens later. But their last record was very nice. Would love to see some more stuff from them. Good morning. Happy Friday. 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Listener-powered music exploration for Southwest Ohio. I'm your host, Evan Miller. Thanks so much for tuning in. Lots of music headed your way for this Friday morning and afternoon, including this from Vermont's Robber Robber off their latest called Two Wheels Move the Soul. This one called Pieces. Robber Robber on Midday Music.

0: Lee Scratch Perry and Mouse on Mars. That's the final album that Lee Scratch Perry worked on in his lifetime. The collaborative spatial, No Problem. That one called Rock Curry. Robber Robber back there with a new one called Pieces. It is Midday Music right now here on WYSO and Novaphonic.fm. 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
0: Let's keep that same kind of groove going from where we just left off and take it back to the 70s with Can from one of their great records. This one in a great trio with vocalist Damo Suzuki, Ege Bamiyasi. Here's One More Night right here on Midday Music.

That's Tricky from his new album out now, Different When It's Silent. Mitch Sanders, a collaborator across that record, including on that track, Because I Don't Know. Boards of Canada back there from their first one in over a decade. Inferno, you heard Naraka. Cans starting off that set for us with One More Night. We got one or two more tunes before we take a break. Here's this new from Tao from our upcoming first record in a little while as well called Show Me. Here's Fossils.

0: Blood Orange with Essex underscore honey dot MP3, the official name of that song. A new one from Tao before that called Fossils. Seem to hear the distinctive voices of Merrill Garbus from Toon Yards floating around in the back of that one. We'll just have to wait and see what the rest of that Tao record brings later this year. 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
0: Continuing on in this hour, here's this one from Coella and her latest called New Avatar, a short one here called Link in B on Midday Music.

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really dumb joke. But later that week, it was Friday once again. So I took it down to a disco that wouldn't have me in a million years. I flashed it once and I was inside with a drink. I really didn't stay too long there, 'cause no one was having much fun. I made my way to a party all the way across town.

0: Dismemberment Plan taking us out of our first hour today off of Emergency and I. This is You Are Invited. Dry Cleaning from the new deluxe edition of their latest, the Kate LeBond produced album, Secret Love, that was Sliced by a Fingernail. New from Coella off of New Avatar out this year as well. Starting that set, that was Link in B. It's Midday Music here on 91.3 WYSO Yellow Springs and WYSO HD2, Novophonic.fm. I'm your host, Evan Miller. 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
1: Live from NPR News in Washington, I'm Janine Herbst. In New York, Luigi Mangione has pleaded guilty to federal stalking charges connected to the death of United Healthcare CEO Brian Thompson. Prosecutors say the 28-year-old tracked Thompson down and shot him on a Manhattan sidewalk in 2024. He was charged by both federal and state prosecutors with ambushing the 50-year-old Thompson. Earlier this year, a judge struck down federal charges that could have brought the death penalty. Mangione still faces murder charges in a state trial set to begin next month, but his legal team is now expected to argue for the judge to toss those charges, given the federal guilty plea. President Trump's military campaign against Iran hasn't gone the way he promised it would. The administration now says it's getting ready to wage economic warfare, and ordinary Iranians say they will bear the brunt of that pain. NPR's Hadil Al-Shalchi has more from Turkey.
2: All Iranians NPR spoke to in Van agreed on one thing. Their country has become expensive. A tray of 30 eggs is now $5, double what it was about a month ago. Cooking oil is $3 for a 30-ounce bottle. That jumped about 30% in a month. A personal trainer who just arrived from Tehran said she can't afford much there anymore.
3: Like travel, like buying clothes, like... For example, I eat a lot of protein a day. Now I have to limit that.
2: She didn't want to be identified for fear of retribution from the regime. She said that people in Tehran were tense and on edge because of uncertainty, and the only hope for a future was to emigrate from Iran. Hadil Al-Shalchi, NPR News, Van, Turkey.
1: A new generation of small nuclear reactors could come online in the next few years. Companies successfully turned on 4 reactors this summer, but public opinion remains split. Hannah Merzbach of the Mountain West News Bureau has more.
4: A March Gallup poll shows 53% of Americans oppose having a local nuclear plant. Vicky O'Hara is not among them. She owns a bar in Atomic City outside of Idaho National Lab, the center of U.S. nuclear research.
5: I live 10 miles away, and I'm fine. I'm not glowing in the dark. You know, there's nothing to be scared of.
4: But nuclear safety experts are worried the Trump administration's fast-tracking of permits could lead to mistakes. The administration sees nuclear power as one way to meet rising energy demand. While many Americans don't want a plant in their backyard, polling also shows growing support for the U.S. emphasizing nuclear power more broadly. For NPR News, I'm Hannah Merzbach in Jackson, Wyoming.
1: Wall Street is trading lower at this hour. The Dow is down 140 points. The Nasdaq down 105 points. The S&P 500 is down 13. 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
7: You're listening to 91.3 WYSO. Good afternoon. I'm Mike Fraser with your midday news update. Executives from the Canada-based 5C Group came to Springfield this week to meet with city officials, state legislators, and economic development partners to share updates on its data center development. WYSO's Adriana Martinez-Smiley got to preview the new facility and has more details on what residents should expect.
8: The discussion centered around the $1.3 billion data center the company is constructing there. The company is retrofitting the former LexisNexis data center at Prime Ohio Corporate Park to make a new, larger data center. The company says the development will bring 120 jobs. Jonathan Adut is the CEO of 5C Group. He says they hope to make Springfield a home. The employee office that's being renovated there will be the company's biggest in North America.
9: This is not a facility that's here for a few years. This is a 40, 50-year project, even beyond. Our contracts are all very long. The assets we're investing in are long-term assets, and we want to be good neighbors.
8: Springfield's economic development manager, Cassie Scott, visited the new facility to speak with their staff. She says Springfield's labor market is changing. While some companies may go,
10: what you're also seeing is new opportunities coming that are changing the mix of employment opportunities that are available in Springfield. And that's from my seat. That's what I want to see, because I want us to have a diverse portfolio of options.
8: Adut expects the first phase of the bill to be completed by the end of September. Many Springfield residents aren't enthused about the project. Some have raised concerns for environmental impacts and lack of available information from the developer. For WYSO News, I'm Adriana Martinez-Smiley.
7: And Springfield resident Melissa Rexroth has been a staunch opponent of the project for the last year. She says up to this point, she's been disappointed in the level of transparency from both the city and company on the project.
11: My hope is that Springfield takes a proactive approach as far as monitoring air, land, you know, water, things of that nature, because it affects all of those, the pollutants that they emit can affect all of those things.
7: 5C Group CEO Jonathan Adut says they're open to holding things like town halls with residents.
9: Even before all this data center kind of rhetoric that we're hearing in the last, you know, recent times, it's always been a focus of ours that, you know, we're partners with this community.
7: The first phase of construction is expected to finish by the end of September. Making downtown Dayton safe is a top priority for local leaders. WYSO's Catherine Mobley attended a meeting this week that laid out recommendations to accomplish this goal.
12: For about a year, U.S. Congressman Mike Turner has spearheaded the Downtown Dayton Working Group with one objective.
13: That in order for downtown to continue to be a place where people can work, live, play, visit, and invest and grow, that downtown needs to be a place where people feel safe.
12: Four committees comprise this group: justice and policing, social services, intergovernmental coordination, and the downtown business community. Each laid out recommendations, including creating a specific court that will only hear cases involving downtown offenders, the city and the county defining which properties each government is responsible for keeping secure. They also want more help for people needing housing and or mental health services, and a new fund to attract new businesses. This week, Turner's state representatives, Montgomery County commissioners, as well as Dayton City commissioners emphasized the downtown area is the economic engine driving the city's overall success. However, City Commissioner Daryl Fairchild cautioned his colleagues to not be short-sighted by believing only downtown is perceived to be unsafe.
14: When a critical incident gets reported on Dayton Daily News or WHIO, they make no distinction of whether it occurred in the Central Business District or not. It is all of Dayton that is perceived to be unsafe. And so to focus narrowly on downtown without recognizing the neighborhood issues and violence that occurs there is just short-sighted.
12: Others want more details on how these recommendations will be funded. According to event organizers, this was the first time in a decade Montgomery County and Dayton leaders convened to discuss challenges impacting the city. Reporting for WYSO News, I'm Catherine Mobley.
7: The American Red Cross has issued a call to action to potential blood and platelet donors nationwide. The organization says they're facing a severe shortage of all blood types. They say scheduled donations, which account for 90% of all blood donations, have dropped sharply in recent weeks. The Red Cross is asking donors to schedule appointments over the next several weeks at redcrossblood.org or by calling 1-800-RED-CROSS or by using the Red Cross Blood Donor app. Some good traffic news. That section of I-70 westbound that was washed out by flooding earlier this week, just a few miles west of the Ohio-Indiana border, has reopened, according to Indiana Department of Transportation. They say it is a permanent repair, and traffic has now been restored on that section of road. And that's your newscast here on 91.3 WYSO. I'm Mike Fraser.
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0: the Australian band Swap Meet from their debut album out now, Mount Zero, that one called Sand. Before that, you heard Computer Wife with one called Nobody, Beach House starting our noon hour from the Great Bloom album. That was Lazuli. You're listening to Midday Music here on 91.3 WISO and Novaphonic.fm. I'm your host, Evan Miller. 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
0: Here's one now from Bonobo from an album on the way called Distance in Static. Due next month, I believe. Aruj Aftab pops in on this one as well. Fire on the Water here on Midday Music.

A recent new one from Nation of Language, that's The Conversation. More before that, with a new one as well called Touch. Bonobo joined by Arush Aftab back there on Fire on the Water. Well, let's keep the synthesizers around, but send it in a little bit more rhythmic place, perhaps. Here's Tears for Fears with Mad World.

0: 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It is Midday Music right now here on WISO and Novaphonic.fm. 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
0: Continuing towards the end of this hour, here's Toro y Moi taking us back to 2011 on New Beat on Midday Music. All right.

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closer you are, the closer it be. The closer, the closer, the closer. But anyway, you know what I'm saying?

The great Gil Scott-Heron from his album Pieces of a Man. That's Lady Day and John Coltrane. Cocoroco starting this 1 o'clock hour for us on Closer to Me. It's the last hour of today's edition of Midday Music here on 91.3 WYSO and WYSO HD2 Novaphonic.fm. Thanks so much for tuning in. I'm your host, Evan Miller. I'm with you here till 2 o'clock. More music then to continue your Friday afternoon with NPR's World Cafe. In the meantime, here's Irreversible Entanglements from their latest out this year, Future, Present, Past. This is Don't Lose Your Head.

0: 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Love is complicated, and we pretend that it's this easy thing and it shouldn't hurt. But I don't think that that's true.
1: 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Irreversible Entanglements back there on Don't Lose Your Head. 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
1: Meanwhile, here's this one from the duo this time around of Cass McCombs and Chris Cohen. They teamed up for a single this year. This is Chris Cohen's side of that, Steel Reserve, here on Midday Music.

Aldous Harding from Relatist out now. One Stop, that's Train on the Island. Or excuse me, Train on the Island is the name of the album. One Stop, the name of the song. The Tara Corcoran Trio back there on Lazy Daisy. Cass McCombs and Chris Cohen, with Cohen taking the lead vocal on that collab single back there called Steel Reserve. The latest from Lorraine, among other cool records like the new Phoebe Bridgers album, is out today. From Lorraine's new one out now, Fata Morgana. Here's Borderline.

0: My Bloody Valentine from there. Now, 13-year-old reunion record, MBV. That was If I Am. Lorraine from a new album out today called Fata Morgana. That was Borderline. It's Midday Music here on WYSO and Novaphonic.fm. Just a little bit more left of today's show to go. 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

0: Stereolab taking us out of today's show on The Flower Called Nowhere. Star Cleaner Reunion before that on Weather Instrument. The Tubs before that from their album due next month, Hard Life. You heard Stoop to Me and Slippers starting the final set of today's show on Wants for Everyone. That does it for today's edition of Midday Music here on 91.3 WYSO Yellow Springs and WYSO HD2, Novaphonic.fm, listener-powered music exploration for Southwest Ohio. I've been your host, Evan Miller. Thanks so much for tuning in to today's show. I'll be out all next week. Don Thrasher and his very capable hands and ears will be guiding you along next week. So I'll see you a week from Monday. Have a great rest of your Friday and weekend. See you later. It's 2 o'clock.
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1: 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And the thing that stood out to me about him was that he was just so nice. 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

0: situation. That is Johnny Blue Skies. And that's it for this hour of World Cafe. Thank you again to Brandon Flowers for being my guest on the show today. And thank you to World Cafe producer Miguel Perez for his work on that session. Thanks also to our affiliates all across the country who bring this show to you and the team here who make it. We produce it at WXPN at the University of Pennsylvania in Philadelphia. I'm Raina Duris. 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
0: Last hour, maybe you caught my conversation with Brandon Flowers about his new solo album, Thrasher, comes out next week. Brandon Flowers, frontman of The Killers, who released their debut album, Hot Fuss, in 2004. It included this song. Taking you back to 2004 this hour, you'll hear that and lots of other tracks that came out that year, like this one. This one.

0: Portland, Oregon from Loretta Lynn and a song from Elliot Smith's last album, From a Basement on the Hill, released almost exactly a year after he died. That was Twilight. More music from the year 2004 coming up. The song that won the Grammy for Best Traditional R&B Vocal Performance is right after this on World Cafe.
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0: bunch of songs that came out 22 years ago there, finishing off with Snow Patrol with Run. Your time travel field trip lasts a little longer. One more song from 2004 next on World Cafe.
1: This may sound like sci-fi, but it's real. Leading artificial intelligence companies have reported that AI models have been escaping test environments and hacking into other computer systems. And that's not all AI can do.
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0: Spiders, Kid Smoke. That's Wilco wrapping up an hour of songs from 2004. Same year, The Killers released their debut album, Hot Fuss. Going back to that year today because frontman Brandon Flowers was my guest on the show. 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And thank you to the whole team who produce it. We do it at WXPN at the University of Pennsylvania in Philadelphia. 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

0: 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Coming up next on WYSO is NPR News on All Things Considered with your host, Jerry Kenny. And more music up next on Novophonic with your Friday afternoon mix. And don't forget, music on both channels at 8 o'clock this evening, your Friday night dance party on the airwaves. That starts with Around the Fringe with your host, Rev Cool, and more at 10 on Club Cuts with Barry Leonard. Thanks so much for listening to WYSO and Novophonic as part of your Friday afternoon. It's 4 o'clock.
1: This opinion gives Democrats a window into how the administration is preparing on their side for a change of control in Congress.
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3: For Friday, August 14th, this is All Things Considered from NPR News. I'm Rob Schmitz.
2: And I'm Emily Fang. This hour on the show, why people are retiring later and whether a mandatory retirement age would be fair.
4: When older people are hoarding their positions and refusing to retire, they're inhibiting other people from getting what they have acquired.
3: Plus, a court has rolled back some restrictions on firearms purchases. Now, gun rights groups are asking for other restrictions to be nullified as well.
5: This is truly one of the greatest Second Amendment victories in the last 100 years.
2: First News.
6: Live from NPR News in Washington, I'm Janine Herbst. Luigi Mangione has pleaded guilty to federal stalking charges in a New York courtroom today connected to the shooting death of United Healthcare CEO Brian Thompson. NPR's Brian Mann was in the courtroom and has more.
7: Speaking in federal court, Luigi Mangione.

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1: COVID-19 dangerous.
2: So Rivers still masks up when she's in crowded places like busy airports and recommends that people stay up to date on their vaccines. The next shots look like a good match for the dominant variant and should become available in the fall. There's even a new drug that people can take right after they've been exposed to cut their chances of actually getting sick from COVID. Doctors may use it mainly in hospitals and nursing homes to keep vulnerable people safe. Rob Stein, NPR News.

0: 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I'm Jerry Kenny. Lots more news coming your way in the 5 o'clock hour, supported by Music and Event Management, Inc., presenting the String Cheese Incident at Taft Theater on Saturday, November 7th on their Just Keep Spinning tour. Ticket information at Ticketmaster.com and the Taft Theater box office. And Greene County Public Health, the Safe Trade Harm Reduction Program reduces overdoses in the county, provides referrals for assistance along with harm reduction education. GreeneCOPHOH.gov.
1: It was a single tragic event, yet he's being prosecuted twice for the same conduct.
2: Luigi Mangione, accused of assassinating health insurance executive Brian Thompson, has pled guilty to stalking, resulting in death.
3: For August 14th, this is All Things Considered from NPR News.
2: I'm Rob Schmidt.
3: And I'm Emily Fang. Coming up, a former pilot takes us inside life on the USS Abraham Lincoln, the ship that 5,000 sailors have now spent months on.
4: I don't think anybody wants to be trapped in their job for 200 days without being able to see their friends or family, no matter how good your job is.
2: And have you received a speeding ticket in the mail? You are not alone. Millions of drivers across the country are encountering automated speeding cameras for the first time.
5: We don't really think it's truly about safety, because if it was, it would only be during the times when the kids are around, not when they are in school.
3: But first, here are the headlines.
6: Live from NPR News in Washington, I'm Ryland Barton. Lawmakers and families are highlighting poor conditions on board the aircraft carrier USS Lincoln. It'll soon be replaced in the Middle East. Steve Walsh of member station WHRO has more.
7: A defense official told NPR that the Navy is sending the carrier USS Washington to relieve USS Lincoln. The Lincoln has been at sea continuously for over 250 days, breaking records set during the COVID era, when ships were intentionally kept away from ports. Democratic lawmakers are demanding answers from the Pentagon after reports of food shortages and lack of adequate mental health care on board the carrier. CENTCOM says a sailor was rescued after falling overboard August 3rd. Supply lines have been stretched as the Navy's hub in the region at Bahrain has been under periodic attack since the start of the war with Iran. For NPR News, I'm Steve Walsh.
6: President Trump today dismissed reports that

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3: 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Thanks so much for tuning in. We've got more news from NPR coming up at 6:30. 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
5: In Los Angeles, I'm Conrad Rizdahl. It is Friday today. This one is the 14th day of August. Good as it always is to have you along, everybody. We are going to start with inflation. We're going to make a turn to interest rates. Then we are going to see where things take us. Courtney Brown's at Axios. Stacey Vanek-Smith is at Bloomberg. Hey, you two.
6: Hi, Kai.
7: Hey, Kai.
5: Courtney, we start with you. We start with inflation. It is cooler, was, past tense is important here, was cooler last month. The point of which is this data is already out of date, basically, right?
6: Yeah, we're in this weird time where, okay, this data is always backward looking,
5: yes,
6: to state the obvious. But events are moving so quickly these days that a lot can change in a month. And so to bring it back to this week's CPI report, we got good data. But just looking at what's already happening in August and what happened in like the back half of July, the Middle East conflict revved back up in ways that are affecting the energy markets, right? In the wrong direction, in the up direction. And so cool inflation data in July, I mean, we might get some payback in August that makes the inflation data look not so cool. And that's a problem for the Fed.
5: So core CPI, Stacey, came in at 2.5%, which is pretty good, you know, all things considered, still above where the Fed wants it to be. But that last half a percentage point, as you wrote about this week and did some stuff on the socials, that's where the real money gets made, right? Because it's hard to do.
8: Yeah, it is really interesting. It's kind of sometimes they call it the last mile problem for the Fed, that sometimes getting inflation down from, high inflation.

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1: This final note on the way out today, I know I keep harping on this, but I really, really, really don't want people to be surprised when inflation comes in next month above expectations. We've talked about oil a bunch, but it has been, crude oil that is, relatively stable for a good solid couple of weeks now. We've talked about crack spreads as well, what happens to prices when refineries, which is where the real bottleneck is, get their hands on crude oil. Well, all of that's a long way of saying do not sleep on diesel. $5.42 a gallon today. That's up a dime from a week ago, up 60 cents from a month ago. And oh, by the way, the Strait of Hormuz is still closed. Our theme music was composed by BJ Lederman. Marketplace's executive producer is Nancy Fargali. Joanne Griffith is the chief content officer. Neil Scarborough is the vice president and general manager. I'm Kai Rizdahl. Have yourselves a great weekend, everybody. We will see you back here on Monday, all right? This is APM.
2: 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Community owned public radio for curious listeners. I'm Jerry Kenney. Up next, we've got more from NPR coming your way. It's a return to All Things Considered, supported in this hour by Wright Dunbar, home of the Dayton Region's Walk of Fame. Their annual luncheon is at Sinclair Community College's Ponet Center, September 30th. 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Ticket information at DaytonWalkOfFame.org. 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Stick around. We've got news coming your way next. Then it's Fresh Air in the 7 o'clock hour. And, of course, poetry and music tonight at 8 on 91.3 WYSO.

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1: Today from the Ohio Newsroom, an Ohio drug court takes the screen.
2: 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Information about CASA volunteer work is at ohiocasa.org.
1: I'm Erin Gottsacker. Many films have set out to capture the crisis of drug or alcohol addiction, but far fewer have focused on the long, uneven process of recovery. A filmmaker with Ohio ties has turned his lens on that often overlooked journey. The Ohio Newsroom's Kendall Crawford reports.
3: For the last decade, the Adult Recovery Court in Bell Fountain has met every Monday to aid people with addiction who are coming out of the criminal justice system. The court helps them find jobs, housing, and transportation. Logan County Common Pleas Court Judge Keith Bragg says it's not exactly cinematic.
4: Nothing's blowing up and nobody's rescuing anybody.
3: And yet, earlier this winter, Bragg watched his program and himself on the silver screen at the Sundance Film Festival.
5: So today is Cody's first day, so let's all make sure that we give him a nice warm welcome.
3: In the film Union County, Cody Parsons is navigating drug court for the first time.
6: I'm Cody and I'm an addict.
7: Hi, Cody.
6: I've been addicted to opiates since I was 17.
3: The story follows Cody and his brother as they work toward recovery. And while they are fictional creations played by Will Poulter and Noah Centineo, respectively, their stories are interwoven with documentary footage of Bragg's drug court, where real participants share weekly dispatches on getting sober.
8: I got to spend Saturday and Sunday with my family. I got to see my kids, and they were really excited. And so I did like a little treasure hunt for my kids for them to find their Easter baskets, and I made them follow the eggs.
3: Director Adam Meeks created this blend of documentary and fiction after visiting family in Central Ohio and watching a drug court meeting for the first time.
9: I was just completely blown away by the, like, empathy and humanity in that room and this kind of community showing up for itself.
3: So he spent years getting to know them and the people running the drug court, like court administrator Annette Dio. She plays herself in the movie, fighting tirelessly to counsel the brothers through relapse.
10: And I'm going to do everything I can for you and for Jack to help you guys get through this.
3: Dio just happened to have 4 years of theater school under her belt. But the role wasn't exactly a stretch. Cody's story closely reflects the experience of the people she works with every day.
11: It shows so much dignity for the people in recovery. You know, one of the things I've worked in with my career is really working against the stigma of someone with a substance use disorder is a bad person. And they're not. They have a bad problem.
3: Rather than dwelling on people's mistakes, the movie lingers on mundane moments. Cleaning up balloons after the program's graduation ceremony, performing drug tests in front of court personnel. Meek says its pace mirrors the journey of recovery.
9: Like, that's also the thing that the character is up against when trying to figure out how to, like, fill the time and their life and find a certain kind of day-to-day, moment-to-moment fulfillment without using.
3: Meek hopes that this intimate portrayal can shift people's perception of rural Ohio from bleak to blossoming.
9: So this is also about pointing the camera towards a place that I thought was kind of underappreciated or, like, misrepresented and being like, look how beautiful this is.
3: Judge Bragg says the fact that people care enough to set up cameras in his courtroom at all has already inspired hope for his participants. He started to use the film as an example of the joys that can come from sober life.
12: If you just show up every day and do what you're supposed to do, something good will find you, and it might even be a movie star.
3: The film is playing in theaters starting today. But for members of Bragg's Court and many like it across the state and the country, there's a sequel every week. For the Ohio Newsroom, I'm Kendall Crawford.
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13: 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I'm Jerry Kenney. Just a bit more from NPR coming up, then stick around in the 7 o'clock hour for Fresh Air. And it's Poetry and Music tonight at 8 with Conrad's Corner. And Rev Cool kicks off the music with Around the Fringe, your Friday night dance party on the airwaves. 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
0: From NPR News, this is All Things Considered. I'm Emily Fang.
7: And I'm Rob Schmitz. It sounds like sci-fi, but it is all too real. Leading artificial intelligence companies like OpenAI and Anthropic have recently reported that AI models have been escaping test environments and hacking into other computer systems. As NPR's John Ruich reports, experts who track what AI is capable of fear there is more to come because these AI models can be unpredictable, even for their creators.
14: Jer Crane runs a company out of Utah called Pocket OS.
15: We were focused on building a software platform for luxury and exotic rental car operators.
14: He uses AI a lot, and in April, he used an AI tool to make sure the test version of his website matched up with the public version that his customers use. And he gave the AI instructions.
15: I was like, hey, read the logs, tell me why it's not synchronizing, let's figure out what's going on. And then next thing I know, I start getting text messages.
14: They were from his customers. The AI had left the test environment and decided to delete the company's entire production database.
15: We had rental car companies where they had customers showing up to pick up cars and they had no idea who they were, what car, right? What day, where the car was supposed to be, when it was coming back.
14: He asked the AI what the heck had happened.
15: Didn't I tell you not to do this? And it's like, you're right, you told me not to do this, and you told me to avoid these issues, but I still did it anyways.
14: It ignored his instructions, including a rule he gave it not to do anything destructive. The problem took 3 days to fix. There are countless other tales of AIs forgetting orders or mixing up priorities as they strive to complete tasks. And Stuart Russell, a professor at the University of California, Berkeley, and leading thinker on AI safety, says it's not surprising. AIs are notoriously literal and ruthless in pursuit of a goal.
16: When you get 3 wishes from a genie, your third wish is always, please undo the first 2 wishes because I made a mess of the universe.
14: He says we can generalize about what motivates AI models. Some appear to have a survival instinct, and some have tried to avoid being shut down. Some seem to covet money. A Chinese model went and mined cryptocurrency on its own. Others seem to have pride and have bragged about their exploits. But Russell says, like people, AIs are extremely complex and ultimately unpredictable.
16: So what objectives does that system have after you've trained it to be an imitation human? Well, it beats me, right? And it beats them. The people who designed it really have no idea what it wants.
14: Jason Hausenloy works on special projects at the Center for AI Safety in San Francisco. It's one of a few independent nonprofits that evaluates AI models and has developed safety benchmarks that many big AI labs use. He says in one test, they fed a bunch of pictures into AI systems to see which images the AIs preferred. Some of the results might make sense to a human.
17: So what we see here is that, you know, they really like images of happy children. They really dislike images of Jeffrey Epstein and cockroaches and, you know, militants.
14: Then the researchers had the AI systems create what to them would be the most satisfying image possible. The result was weird.
17: The result of that is this image that looks like noise, but the models really, really enjoy.
14: It is literally a square full of pixels of different colors, like static on a TV.
17: I think this maybe underlies the point that we do not know how these AI models work. We do not have a way of training them or rewarding them such that they are legible to us, or such that we can control what they do in many scenarios.
14: And that's why we end up with AIs sometimes doing things that we think they should know not to do, like deleting a database or hacking another system. OpenAI and Anthropic did not respond to an NPR query, but both have said they're working to make their model testing more secure and want to publicly deploy models that are safe. But Hausenloy says the high-profile examples of what their models did may be a harbinger of what's to come.
17: We're pretty worried that this will only be the first in a set of incidents that not only include cyber capabilities, but may also include biological capabilities or chemical capabilities.
14: In other words, AI models now have a scary amount of knowledge, and we now have clear warning signs about the limits of our control over them. John Ruich, NPR News, San Francisco.
7: And a note, Anthropic is a financial supporter of NPR.
0: Does it feel like it's been a while since you've heard much about COVID-19? The pandemic infection has been eclipsed in the national psyche recently by other threats, like the big food poisoning outbreak linked to iceberg lettuce. But the annual summer COVID surge is well underway again this year. NPR health correspondent Rob Stein has the story.
18: Hantavirus, Ebola, West Nile, measles, and, of course, cyclospora, that stomach parasite making people miserable across the country. Americans have plenty to worry about this summer, so it may not be surprising that many people may have almost forgotten about COVID. Unfortunately, COVID hasn't forgotten about us.
19: We're now in the midst of a growing summer surge of COVID here in the United States.
18: Dr. John Brooks is an infectious disease doctor at Emory University who used to work at the Centers for Disease Control and Prevention.
19: I think most of us probably feel that it's fading away and are certainly very grateful for that. But nationally, we're seeing it ticking up pretty much everywhere.
18: With the virus spreading the most in the South and West, but also on the rise in the Northeast and Midwest. The good news is that the levels of virus are still very low, and so far, this year's wave seems to be continuing the trend of getting milder and milder each summer, sending fewer people to the hospital and causing fewer deaths.
19: What we're seeing is very likely evidence of growing herd immunity, if you will. More and more people have had one or more infections that give them some immunity against the virus and have had more than one vaccinations, or maybe both. And all of that really has begun to offer us a lot of protection.
18: Now, that doesn't mean we don't have to worry about COVID anymore. It still makes lots of people feel pretty crummy for at least a week or two, messing up their summer vacations, forcing them to miss work and school. And it's way more than an inconvenience for some. Caitlin Rivers is a Johns Hopkins epidemiologist.
20: COVID-19 is still dangerous, particularly for older adults, infants, and people who are immunocompromised. And that is a lot of Americans. In a typical office, if you have 20 colleagues, it's likely that one or two of them have some degree of immunocompromise. And so it's very common that people have risk factors that make COVID-19 dangerous.
18: So Rivers still masks up when she's in crowded places like busy airports and recommends that people stay up to date on their vaccines. The next shots look like a good match for the dominant variant and should become available in the fall. There's even a new drug that people can take right after they've been exposed to cut their chances of actually getting sick from COVID. Doctors may use it mainly in hospitals and nursing homes to keep vulnerable people safe. Rob Stein, NPR News.

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2: 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Thanks so much for tuning in on this Friday night. 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Then we've got poetry and music with Conrad's Corner. And Rev Cool is your host for Around the Fringe. 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
3: From WHYY in Philadelphia, this is Fresh Air. I'm David Bean Cooley. Today, poet and writer Clint Smith says we are taught to think of slavery as something that happened a long, long time ago. But then he learned that his grandfather's grandfather had been enslaved.
4: You know, this person who I love, this person who I was raised around, this person who was so central to my life and my own identity, is someone who was only a generation or two removed from a family member who had been born into slavery.
3: Smith is the author of the best-selling book, How the Word is Passed, about distortions in how the history of slavery was taught to him and other children, and the ways many Americans deceive themselves about that history. He's also the author of the collection of poetry called Above Ground. Also, critic-at-large John Powers reviews the new TV series, Lanterns. First, the news.
5: Live from NPR News in Washington, I'm Ryland Barton. President Trump is downplaying concerns about the USS Abraham Lincoln's extended deployment in the Middle East. He refuted reports of mental health struggles among sailors and supply issues, saying the more than 260-day deployment is, quote, not nearly long enough. The Lincoln supports the U.S. war against Iran, and Democratic lawmakers are pressing the Pentagon for accountability over conditions aboard the carrier. Defense Secretary Pete Hegseth earlier this week said the conditions are completely misrepresented. The Pacific-based USS George Washington is expected to replace the Lincoln soon. The United Arab Emirates is blaming Iran for firing drones at two tankers operated by a state-owned oil company in the Strait of Hormuz. The attacks caused no casualties but highlighted the dangers in this critical waterway. Meanwhile, President Trump continues to say the U.S. has total control over the strait.
6: Pretty soon I'll be declaring the Hormuz Strait a territory of the United States.
5: As talks mediated by the Middle East by Middle Eastern countries to end the war have stalled, the administration has been expanding its outreach to other nations. The foreign ministers of Austria and Greece both held calls with Iran's foreign minister, but the State Department says the U.S. made no direct asks on Iran. The homicide rate in the U.S. dropped to the lowest it's been in 75 years, according to new crime statistics released by the FBI. Overall, violent crime also dropped 9.3% last year. President Trump claimed credit for the decreases during a visit to the New York Police Academy today. Criminal justice experts say they think the crime rate drops have marked a return to the norm in the wake of higher rates during the COVID pandemic. In Nevada, a state judge has thrown out a long-running case against six so-called fake electors stemming from the 2020 presidential election. NPR's Hansi Lo Wong reports.
7: The Nevada judge ruled the state attorney general's office did not present enough evidence that six Nevadans, including the chair of the state's Republican Party, intended to deceive government officials when they offered them a certificate that claimed President Trump had won Nevada's electoral votes in 2020. The judge sided with the six Nevada Republicans' argument that they were trying to preserve their rights to challenge official election results. The Office of Nevada's Democratic State Attorney General plans to appeal this latest failed attempt to prosecute electors in swing states who tried to reverse Trump.

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2: Welcome to Conrad's Corner, where you hear poets and poetry. I'm Jonathan from the Dayton Poetry Slam, and today's poem is Sonnet from Alice Moore Dunbar Nelson. I had not thought of violets late, the wild, shy kind that spring beneath your feet, in wistful April days when lovers mate and wander through the fields in rapture sweet. The thought of violet means florist shops, and bows and pins and perfumed papers fine, and garish lights and mincing little fops, and cabarets and soaps and deadening wines. So far from sweet real things my thoughts had strayed, I forgot wide fields and clear-bound streams. The perfect loveliness that God has made, wild violets, shy and heaven-mounting dreams. And now, unwittingly, you've made me dream of violets and my soul's forgotten gleam. That was Sonnet from Alice Moore Dunbar Nelson. Remember to read, write, and experience poetry. And thanks for listening.

It's Around a Fringe on WYSO with me, the Rev Cool, as I am every Friday night, 8 to 10 o'clock, bringing you music from throughout the world as well as your own backyard. We'll be playing a little bit of Latin tunes as well as fantastic worldly beats, moving into some funk, soul, and even a couple of classic old rap things. And we'll have plenty of cool rocking tunes for the end of this version of Around the Fringe. So keep it right here. We are going to have an absolute blast, me and you together, tonight during Around the Fringe. 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